0: Addicts Allen right there. That's one you've been playing for a while.
1: Yeah, that's one from the archives, for sure. A couple verses may or may not have... They come and go.
0: For each of these songs, you've been hearing a tambourine in the back, and that's Ben playing that with his foot. And it completes the sound, you know. It's great, you know, anything to keep rhythm with, and yeah, I love it. And but yeah, it's anytime you're juggling two things, it's not easy. And
1: good to have the farmer's foot.
0: The farmer's foot.
1: That's the brand of tambourine we're selling this evening.
0: We talked a little bit about the venues on Broadway and some of the other ones you play. The Galactic Theater has really been hit it out of the park as well. And for me to live so close to it and be able to scoot down there and see bands like you guys last week, Los Dudorinos, just been really a gem having Dave run that. And you seem to be pretty comfortable there. You guys have had a residency there for a while.
1: Yeah. Again, we're comfortable there because the owner, you know, Dave, he makes it comfortable. Believe it or not, he's a wild man, but that's what it's all about. He's kind of having that. It's like having the, you know, the clowns running the circus kind of a thing, you know. And it's great. It is. It brings something else out of performers when, you know, the venue is right. It's made for music. It's made for theatrics. It's made for performance. And you get on the stage, even though the stage is only 2 feet tall, the lights are right, and you just get a different... I go there, and I feel like I have to do something special every time. So I'm reaching for something. Yeah, you get a special performance there, that's for sure.
0: Reminds me a lot of a place called the Elvis Room in Portsmouth, New Hampshire that used to exist. I talked to Dave about it. He knew exactly what it was, but just a strict performance space. You know, you go in one night, it's a folky. The next night, you got some hardcore guy slamming his microphone down on the stage. And that doesn't happen so much at the Galactic, but a lot of good music does, and Dave is connected to a Nashville crowd, and he's got a really good scene there happening. Where else have you been playing lately around that area?
1: Well, I just had a great gig in Providence, kind of very much different in a way. It's outside. It's called Track 15, but Julie Rhodes is was doing putting the bands together for this Track 15 kind of outdoor space, and right there in the heart of kind of Providence, and she was putting together great bills. I got to play with a band I never heard of before, but it was scary good.
0: Julie Rhodes is a performer, by the way, and so she's pretty tapped in and knows what's going on. So good for her to be pulling you up there and playing in Providence. And good people, if you don't know Track 15, it's one of those old it's part of the old railroad there. Yeah. But just a multitude of restaurants in there and probably, I don't know, like 20 different choices for food. And
1: it is cool in that they're, you know, just like they're pulling in local bands, they're pulling in different restaurants to kind of put up a spot there and show what they have and who they are. And it is, you know, I remember the first time I went in, which was last year, and you look around and it goes, oh, there's my favorite burger joint. There's my favorite ramen spot. They're all here. So it's a great thing they're doing.
0: It's the kind of stuff you see out west, and it's finally like coming here. You know,
1: we're finally opening up here.
0: Yeah.
1: 70 years later, whatever.
0: Your tune "Waterline" brought back some memories because you went south, but I got called to go down to St. Thomas and meet a guy I never met before, and sail his boat back from St. Thomas to Mystic. And He knew the place. He goes down there every winter, so we spent like 4 days just cruising around the Virgin Islands, and then made it up to the Bahamas, stayed in Florida for a while, did the intercoastal, and just a ball. But same kind of thing, you know. You think it's going to be Jimmy Buffett, and it's not.
1: You got work to do, and or you're seasick or one or the other.
0: Yeah, yeah. Did you get to spend much time down there?
1: Yeah, you know, I think I did a couple weeks once I was down there. You know, I was in no rush to come back. That was a while ago now. But yeah, living on the boat, no creature comforts. Once you see land, it is something special.
0: I found out I was a hiker and not a sailor.
1: Yeah.
0: That's what happened there. Hey, the last year I was looking for somebody to go to Gillian Welch with. And just about the time that happened, you started posting pictures about Gillian Welch. I gave Atticus a dial, and we ended up in Northampton watching Gillian Welch at the newly opened Iron Horse, which was always a great place. But now they've taken over a spot next door, so there's a waiting room with a bar in there, and just a really great place. I've seen so many shows there, but you're a big Gillian Welch fan, and
1: from playing with Uterinos, there was a couple songs that were already, you know, in the band when I showed up. Ben and Greg were playing, I guess, kind of more of a bluegrass bag, and so there's a couple tunes where I didn't know them, and I played them for a couple years, and then I finally, you know, who does these songs? Found Gillian Welch. Then about last year, I started adding some of it back into my own personal, you know, repertoire. And by, you know, the grace of God, we got lucky because they were on like a 7-year, or they were on a hiatus, substantial hiatus.
0: Yeah.
1: And I swear, out of nowhere, I feel like it was just given to me by the universe that they came out with that new record. You called me, brought me to the first show of that tour. I don't even know
0: Yeah, that was the cool thing, because they were just out of the gate. It was like close to a decade, and I think they had done like one show in Vermont, but had not solidified anything. And they haven't stopped touring since. They went to Australia. They're just like constantly on the go.
1: And I just saw them recently. Where did I go see them?
0: Oh, in New York for the
1: The
0: Grateful
1: Capitol
0: Dead
1: Theater.
0: Thing. Yeah,
1: nice. That was amazing because we got to see him do all the Reckon. You know, I'm a big Dead fan, and we got to see him do the Dead, and it was like, again, the universe, like, what? Like, you know, you kind of always could tell they were into the Dead if from the surface, but.
0: Yeah. You're still doing one of those Gillian tunes to this day, right?
1: Oh, yeah.
0: Want to do one of those?
1: What's that?
0: Want to do one of those?
1: Yeah.
0: And then we'll close things out.
1: Yeah. Let's do that.
0: It's been real fun having you up here.
1: I mean, pleasure's all mine. Thank you so much, Tom, for having us here.
0: Yeah.
1: I mean, in the clubhouse up here. Let's do Stillhouse. Tear my Stillhouse down. Yeah, might as well. It's a family thing.

0: Right on, man. That was sweet. I love the intro. Tell us about how the good people out there can find you and online, and where they can find you in person. In case you owe them any money, they can track you down.
1: Oh, there's too many of those people. Please look me up on online. www.atticusallen.com. Make sure to add the W's. They're a big part of it. I'm at Atticus Allen on Instagram. That's probably where I'm most active. And on YouTube, at Atticus Allen, I put up full-length videos with a lot of these releases that I do, and that's probably where I put most of my work in, is to my my YouTube account. So if you like watching this stuff live, take a look there. I'm playing every last Saturday of the month, as we said, at Galactic Theater in Warren, Rhode Island, with Los Deuterinos. And I play every Wednesday at Malt on Broadway, if you're looking kind of for an acoustic thing like you heard here today. I also wanted to say that I'm playing July 4th at Fort Adams with Ben here on bass for an Americana showing right before the fireworks. And July 5th, I'm at Nymfest, which is down at the gazebo there in Newport, next to the water.
0: The Kings Park or something?
1: Kings Park, that's right. I always forget the name of the street there. But anyway.
0: Tell us more about July 4th. Is it multiple bands? Are you guys the only
1: July
0: band?
1: July 4th is kind of an interesting one. It's put on by Steve Cirelli, and he's kind of just putting together. There's a band in the beginning that is a bluegrass band. I'm not sure who it is. I think it's a mishmash of people that you've seen. Then we're coming on. We're kind of doing a review of kind of Americana music before the fireworks. We've got a full band there. Pedal Steel, Colin Bradley on pedal steel. We've got Mark Purrington on drums. We've got Ben Kerper on upright bass, and myself. Steve Cirelli from Honky Tonk Nights will be making an appearance. So I'm excited about that. And
0: if I can make it out of Bristol on July 4th, I might end up there.
1: Better off on a boat.
0: You have a new EP coming out, and you're working on that right now.
1: Yes, I can't wait to get that out. It is very close.
0: And we heard a song off that tonight, did we?
1: Yep, Something Else.
0: Yeah, the first one, yeah.
1: The first song we played will be on it, and kind of the title of the EP. Looking forward to put that out soon, just finalizing videos and that sort of thing. Can't give you a date on it yet, but... Probably by the end of the summer at the latest.
0: Any new projects beyond that that you're scheming? You want to tell us about? Any place you'd like to see yourself? Like do you see yourself playing clarinet in a year from now?
1: No, but I do have. Yes, it's tough for me to talk about these things because they take so long. But I do have. Some really cool projects I'm going to come out with that I'm going to need leaning more into the acoustic thing. What I'm going to do is I have some what I think is fiddle music. And I'm going to collaborate with this kid, Noah, from town. He's going to score it for fiddles, and I'm going to play kind of an open tuning guitar thing. So I've got an instrumental kind of fiddle record that I'm going
0: to
1: do.
0: I'm looking forward to
1: that. I'm hoping, some director uses it for their next film.
0: Right on.
1: And then acoustic music that I've just been wanting to put out for a very long time. So please follow along, everybody out there, follow along. I'm about to put out a lot of new stuff, so appreciate it.
0: I'm happy with everything I always hear. And
1: thanks
0: for coming in. Ben, thanks for coming in, playing the bass, and don't forget about wildharmonyfarm.com. And did you say it was the only full organic farm in the state? Wow, fantastic. And Maddie is here from the Poppies. You can catch her every second Thursday at Judge Roy Bean and many, many other places. Please check out the Poppies. And you never know if you're going to see Atticus back there setting up equipment and playing the bass and driving the van. And, so thank you all for coming in. We're gonna finish off with one more tune here.
1: Sure. Thank you so much, Tom, for having us. You want to help us with this next tune? Well, we mentioned the Dead, so let's try a Dead song, huh? What do we do? I've been playing this one a lot.

Atticus Allen right there. Thank you so much for coming in, everybody. That was really fun. And I haven't got to play the mandolin in a long time. Right on. I was talking to Ben earlier, and he was talking about some of his favorite bands, and one of his was one of mine. Got a live cut live at the Fillmore, the Wood Brothers, doing their classic Atlas. Thanks again for hanging out, Maddie, Ben, and Atticus. And it'll all be online. You can check it out on the archives. Thanks to the good people behind the scenes here at WRIU. Just go to WRIU.org and hit the archive button, and it's pretty self-explanatory from there. Here's the Wood Brothers, 90.3 WRIU.

0: you so much. Please stay in touch. 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
1: Please give it up for Teresa Anderson.

my last set of tunes. We heard the Wood Brothers do Atlas. A live version from the Fillmore, and then we heard Anders Osborne live from Jazz Fest in New Orleans doing Jesus on the Mainline and Louisiana Rain. Sonny Landreth after that with Working Blues, also a live cut. Then Bob Dylan from a whole lot of tunes reimagined with a big old band with saxophones and fiddles and backup singers. It's the Live at Budokan collection. Some great reworks of tunes. Of course, that was Maggie's Farm. Thanks again for Atticus Allen coming up, playing some original tunes and some covers, and had a whole lot of fun catching up with Atticus tonight. Come back tomorrow night for the Kingstown Coffee House. And you all have a great week. Thanks for hanging out here on a Monday evening. Treat each other right, and I'll see you next time. Peace, y'all.

0: you. 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

It's like someone took a knife edge into, dug a 6-inch valley in the middle of my skull. At night I wake up with the sheets soaking wet, freight train running through the middle of my head.

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Do you think we can take it higher?

One thing that I have had to do, even for medical students and other trainees, is to talk about the difference between sexual orientation and gender identity. There are trans men or gender non-conforming people who have sex and can get pregnant. Medical schools are improving, but they still have a ways to go.

0: Welcome to This Way Out, the international LGBTQ radio magazine. I'm Lucia Chappelle. 500 Turkish activists arrested for attempted pride. Proud Boys invade more U.S. drag queen story hours. And Admiral Levine weighs in on Roe and trans healthcare. All that and more this week because you've chosen This Way Out.
1: I'm John Dyer V.
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1: With NewsWrap, a summary of some of the news in or affecting LGBTQ communities around the world for the week ending July 2nd, 2022. Pride season in Turkey was no party again this year. Hundreds were arrested for attempting to march despite a ban on the Istanbul event on June 26th. The Ankara-based queer rights group Chaos GL reports that police in full riot gear entered nearby queer bars and other venues, making random arrests even before the Pride march was set to start at 5 p.m. Close to 400 people were swooped up, including at least one journalist. Most of those arrested spent the night behind bars before being released. Istanbul Pride was once the most vibrant LGBTQ parade in the region before the first government ban in 2014. Chaos GL counts a total of 10 local Pride events banned in Turkey since late May, some on university campuses. They say that at least 530 people have been arrested nationwide for attempted Pride.
2: Dublin's St. Stephen's Green was the scene of a violent attack as Pride festivities in the Irish capital were winding down on June 25th. The assault on five people put three in the hospital, including a 19-year-old trans man who suffered a fractured skull and possible brain damage. The victims did not want to be identified, but a friend notified local politician Ione O'Riordan, and he shared their message on Twitter. It read in part, "They just want to let people know that for all the happy and colorful stuff that happens at Pride, these attacks are going on in the background. I offered to pass this information on." Police officials are asking any witnesses to the assaults to come forward with information that might lead to arrests.
1: Norway's Prime Minister Jonas Gahr Støre and members of the royal family joined hundreds to honor the victims of a shooting rampage at popular night spots, including the LGBTQ London pub. The June 26th memorial service at Oslo Cathedral was held the day after a lone gunman killed two men and injured more than 20 other people. A 42-year-old Norwegian citizen of Iranian descent has been charged with murder, attempted murder, and terrorism. The shots rang out just hours before the city's annual Pride parade was set to step off. All Pride events were canceled, but thousands marched spontaneously to fashion a makeshift memorial outside the London pub that evening.

0: defiant chants along the way, "We're here, we're queer, we won't disappear." Prime Minister Støre paid his respects at the memorial. Norway's Crown Prince Hakon laid his own flowers there, saying, "We must protect the right in Norway to love whomever we want."
1: Queer Christians in Glasgow, Scotland, faced off with anti-queer Christian bigots and won at their Pride celebration on June 25th. After a COVID-caused three-year hiatus, Pride goers were not having the disruption. Members of the local LGBTQ-based Metropolitan Community Church led the chants that drowned out about a dozen counter-protesters demanding that they repent. The zealots soon gave up and left the area as the rainbow flag-waving Pride crowd whooped and cheered. There were proud protests as well, aimed at the British government's refusal to include transgender people in its proposed ban on conversion therapy. Legislation drafted by the ruling Scottish National Party to ban the bogus practice includes trans people. Scotland's first trans lawmaker, Elaine Gallagher, addressed the Pride crowd from atop a double-decker bus decked out in rainbows. She said, "Conversion is torture. We don't condone or practice child abuse, no matter what the bigots say. It's them who do."
0: Pride was on parade across South America this week, with several major events reported in the Washington Blade. An estimated 100,000 people hit the streets of the Chilean capital of Santiago on June 25th. They were celebrating the advent of marriage equality, which became legal on March 10th. Marchers demanded the repeal of Article 365, a discriminatory criminal code provision that sets the age of consent for same-gender sex at 18. It's 14 for heterosexuals.
1: Bogota Pride brought thousands out on the same day to toast the election of Colombia's first leftist president and vice president. Former Bogota Mayor Gustavo Petro and running mate Francia Marquez pledged during their recently won campaign to fight anti-queer violence and discrimination. Marquez will make history of her own as the country's first vice president of African descent.
0: The Peruvian capital of Lima broke Pride records on June 25th. Veteran activist Jorge Apoyala told The Blade that what he called a joyful rebellion was the largest march in the 20 years of history of this massive activity. Hundreds of queer couples legally married in a mass ceremony on June 24th that was part of Mexico City's Pride celebrations. Several couples reportedly traveled hundreds of miles to get hitched. A live band serenaded the happy couples with Mendelssohn's Wedding March and other traditional music, according to the Associated Press. It was the first such ceremony after COVID canceled the annual mass weddings in 2020 and 2021.
1: Kyiv Pride was celebrated on June 25th in Warsaw. Polish organizers invited their Ukrainian counterparts and refugees to lead the annual march through Poland's capital. To Ukrainian organizer Maxim Irostavi, "In spite of the war, it's important for us to still march. It's about pride, but pride in being Ukrainian and surviving through genocide." Marchers frequently chanted, "Slava Ukraini," glory to Ukraine. Meanwhile, one of Poland's top courts has rejected the appeals of four lower court rulings against LGBT-free zones. Five more lower court appeals to defend local and regional government measures opposing LGBT ideology are pending. The anti-queer ordinances have enjoyed at least the tacit approval of Poland's far-right federal government and the influential Roman Catholic Church. However, the European Union has made it crystal clear that LGBT-free zones will forfeit the substantial funding it funnels to all levels of the Polish government. A few localities facing that loss have voluntarily overturned their LGBT-free zone declarations.
0: The U.S. white supremacist Proud Boys have stepped up their threatening attacks on little kids and their parents. An armed man identified as a Proud Boy member threatened a drag queen story hour reading at a library in Sparks, Nevada this week. A few of his cronies shouted obscenities outside. The neo-Nazi group marched into a Pride Month drag queen story hour in the San Francisco Bay Area last week, threatening the drag queen, parents, and preschoolers for simply trying to enjoy a life-affirming children's book reading by a fabulously attired entertainer.
1: Several men wearing Proud

0: boy's attire lurked outside a library in South Bend, Indiana, earlier in the week, threatening a rainbow family story time. Fearful organizers decided to cancel the Arts and Crafts Pride Month gathering.
1: Armed and armored Proud Boys, adorned with Trump-related merchandise and religious insignias, converged on a library in McKinney, Texas this week. They also thought they'd halt a children's event, but they were not counting on what one participant called a human shield of love, a diverse rainbow flag-waving crowd of protectors who prevented the kids and their parents from coming in contact with the thugs.
0: Finally, Florida's parental rights and education law took effect on July 1st. The notorious Don't Say Gay law virtually outlaws any discussion of LGBTQ identity in public schools that does not meet some undefined age-appropriate standard. Schools and individuals can be punished for violating the law. Implementation of the Sunshine State's new law is cloudy. For example, no one knows how a teacher is supposed to react if an elementary school student brings up their two moms or two dads during typical classroom discussions about families. Queer teachers are being forced back into the closet themselves. Rather than providing support to often closeted adolescents, they're being cautioned to avoid rainbow-colored clothing, to remove safe space stickers from their classrooms, and to hide any desktop photos of their spouses, all for fear of being accused of saying gay.
1: That's News Wrap, global queer news with attitude, for the week ending July 2nd, 2022. Follow the news in your area and around the world. An informed community is a strong community.
0: News Wrap is written by Greg Gordon, edited by Lucia Chappell, produced by Brian DeShazer, and brought to you by you.
1: Thank you. 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
0: 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For This Way Out, I'm Michael Taylor Gray. Stay healthy.
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5: Hi, I'm Roger Q. Mason. I am a Black, Filipinx, plus-size, gender-nonconforming, queer artist of color. And this is Queerly Yours, Profiles in Courage.
6: This Way Out begins this special four-part series of conversations with transgender, non-binary, and gender non-conforming thought leaders from around the world with Admiral Rachel L. Levine. Levine is the 17th Assistant Secretary for Health for the U.S. Department of Health and Human Services, nominated by President Joe Biden and confirmed by the Senate in 2021. Her exclusive interview with Roger Q. Mason starts with the news of the day.
7: Today is it's not hyperbole to suggest a very solemn moment. Today, the Supreme Court of the United States expressly took away a constitutional right from the American people that it had already recognized. They didn't limit it, they simply took it away. That's never been done to a right so important to so many Americans. But they did it. It's a sad day for the court and for the country. 50 years ago, Roe v. Wade was decided and has been the law of the land since then.
5: It just means so much to those of us who identify as trans and gender nonconforming to know that we are represented and seen in our government right now. Today, unfortunately, Roe versus Wade was struck down in the Supreme Court. Admiral Levine, what ramifications does that ruling have for trans and gender nonconforming folks?
8: Well, thank you for that question. So this is a sad day for our country. And the decision today is dangerous. Abortion is a basic and essential part of healthcare. And the health and lives of people who are assigned female at birth in our country are at risk. And so at the president's direction, we will double down to protect abortion access consistent with the law and the decision, but we stand unwavering in our commitment to ensure that every American has access to and the ability to make the decisions about their own health care.
5: Now, what exactly does this ruling mean? What rights does that specifically take away, or what protections does it deny?
8: Sure. So Roe versus Wade decision in, I believe, 1973 outlined that it was a constitutional right for people to have an abortion. Mm-hmm. And this decision reverses that decision. And so it says specifically that there is no constitutional right to an abortion. And so it is up to Congress or up to the states. So it's going to be a state by state issue in terms mm-hmm. of which states will have laws against abortion and then under different circumstances. And so it'll be a patchwork across our country that will play out over the next number of weeks and months.
5: Now, a lot of people associate abortion, obviously, with folks that identify as female, but abortion is also a decision that happens in the lives of folks who are trans or gender nonconforming. Could you sort of shed a little bit of light on trans and gender
8: nonconforming? That every American has access to and the ability to make the decisions about their own health care.
5: Now, what exactly does this ruling mean? What rights does that specifically take away, or what protections does it deny?
8: Sure. So Roe versus Wade decision in, I believe, 1973 outlined that it was a constitutional right for people to have an abortion. Mm-hmm. And this decision reverses that decision. And so it says specifically that there is no constitutional right to an abortion. And so it is up to Congress or up to the states. So it's going to be a state by state issue in terms mm-hmm. of which states will have laws against abortion and then under different circumstances. And so it'll be a patchwork across our country that will play out over the next number of weeks and months.
5: Now, a lot of people associate abortion, obviously, with folks that identify as female, but

0: terms of which states will have laws against abortion and then under different circumstances. And so it'll be a patchwork across our country that will play out over the next number of weeks and months.
1: Now, a lot of people associate abortion, obviously, with folks that identify as female, but abortion is also a decision that happens in the lives of folks who are trans or gender nonconforming. Could you sort of shed a little bit of light on trans and gender nonconforming folks' relationships to abortion and also how Sure. this affects them?
0: Well, so there are trans men or gender nonconforming people who have uteruses that have sex and can get pregnant. And if you have a uterus and you have the ability to get pregnant, then this will impact you because it'll be a state-by-state patchwork whether you can receive an abortion if that's the decision that you make.
1: You and I are kind of chuckling about this because we're having to sort of, you know, explain to people basic anatomical possibilities. And what's sad is that, you know, in many instances, people don't necessarily know these things.
0: Exactly right. I have personally taken care of trans men who have sex with men, who have female vaginal sex with men, and have had to talk about the risk of getting pregnant. I think that trans men sometimes have thought that they're on testosterone so that they automatically will not get pregnant. And it is less likely, but it's by no means assured. And so I've always talked about the need for contraception, such as condoms, et cetera, for trans men who have sex with men and can theoretically get pregnant. And that would be, of course, true for gender nonconforming people as well who have a uterus.
1: Let me ask you this. A lot of these misunderstandings about gender and sexuality really start in early ages. What are some things that you're noticing about the ways that we are teaching young people about gender, sexuality, and also, I'll call them non-binary identities in schools around the country?
0: Well, certainly one of the important educational opportunities that are really important for young people is to have comprehensive sex education and to learn about all of these different issues. One thing that I have had to do for medical students and other trainees is to talk about the difference between sexual orientation and gender identity is that they don't overlap. And so you can have any combination thereof in terms of sexual orientation and gender identity. And, you know, as certainly as physicians and nurses and other medical providers, we have to know that. And it's important for people to know that in general.
1: Are you noticing a positive receptiveness within the medical community to these new understandings and definitions? I mean, my own doctors, I identify as they, them, and my own doctors are sort of still tripping up sometimes on, I don't know. And it's like, no, you should be knowing.
0: So medical providers should know. And so there was an Institute of Medicine report a number of years ago stating that we had to improve education for physicians and other medical providers about LGBTQI plus medical issues. And medical schools are improving, but they still have a ways to go.
1: Let's go back even further than medical schools. Are there any things that you're noticing about sex education in younger people that could be improved?
0: You know, again, there is a patchwork of sex education in schools, and it depends upon the state that you're in, but also might depend specifically about the school district that you're in. You know, school boards and superintendents have a lot of control over the curriculum in their schools. And so, you know, I'm afraid that many young people do not get comprehensive sex education. And so we feel that is very important to have comprehensive sex education in the schools so that young people can understand themselves, understand their bodies, understand reproduction, and understand the varieties in terms of sexual orientation and gender identity as well.
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1: I mean, I'm getting teared up thinking about the fact that people are denied the opportunity to learn about their bodies. For someone that may live in a state or a school district where that information might not be provided to them, how can we empower young people to learn about their own bodies when their school won't teach them?
0: I think a place to start would be their medical provider. is to talk to their pediatrician, family physician, nurse practitioner, physician assistant about resources. There are certainly internet resources, but as you know, you do have to be careful.

0: careful of what you find on the internet. So you certainly want to go to reputable sources. But it is really something that that we're trying to instill, for example, in pediatric education for pediatricians to be able to talk to their patients. I do want to highlight, though, an issue in Florida. So, I plan to be in Florida next week in Orlando and then in Miami talking about issues and specifically issues regarding trans-affirming care and especially for young people, as well as gender-affirming care for young people, as well as Florida's Don't Say Gay bill. So, you know, as we know from the Trevor Project, you know, for an LGBTQI plus youth, all the difference between having severe suicidal thoughts or not is one supportive adult.
1: Yes.
0: One supportive adult can decrease the risk of suicidal ideation in a young person by about 40%. Mm-hmm. And that might be a teacher. That might be a coach or a school nurse or someone else at school. And so that is the insidious nature of Florida's Don't Say Gay bill, because if a young person is talking to a school personnel, they are required to call their parents. That is part of the law now. And many young people might not feel comfortable about that, especially if they're questioning and they're thinking about these issues. In addition, the teacher or the school personnel is not allowed to divulge maybe that they're a member of our community. They're a member of our LGBTQI plus community, where that might be really important information to be able to relate to the young person. And so all of those are illegal under this law, and it's really part of the insidious nature. And the concern is that for vulnerable young people, this could actually cost lives.
1: I mean, it's sort of creating a new closet in a way, a legally sanctioned closet.
0: That's exactly right. And so, you know, we're going to push back against that. I'm going to go to Florida and to speak out against these state actions. I've done so in Texas. And, you know, the good news is, the reason to be hopeful is that we have a president and a vice president and administration that see our community.
1: Yes.
0: They see us. They support us and they affirm us. And I had the amazing opportunity to stand on the podium with the President of the United States as he signed an executive order last week supporting the LGBTQI plus community, working to do away with conversion therapy, for us to work towards supporting gender affirming care. And that really calls upon our department at Department of Health and Human Services, and our Secretary Becerra, who supports us so much, as well as the Department of Education and Secretary Cardona and others, to take actions to support our community. And I was able to stand there behind the president, next to the vice president, next to Secretary Pete, to see the affirmation of our community. Just yesterday, the Department of Education put out a statement saying that Title IX in education, when they say that you cannot discriminate on the basis of sex, that includes sexual orientation and gender identity. At HHS, we have said that the Affordable Care Act, when it says you cannot discriminate on the basis of sex, that includes sexual orientation and gender identity. And so we're going to be working through all of those different policy and laws and rules and regulations to protect our community.
1: Yes.
0: And then the Department of Justice will be doing the same thing in terms of their actions, and they've already been doing that. So we're going to work on advocacy, on policy, and through the legal realm under President Biden and Vice President Harris to support and protect our community.
1: You know, I've got to tell you, you're truly doing noble and powerful work. And it's unfortunate that our bodies and our decisions about the fates of those bodies have become the political theater that they have become in recent years. You know, when you were sworn in, for so many of us who are transgender nonconforming, you were a beacon of hope, because there you were as an out trans person representing us and our healthfulness. What are your hopes for trans and gender non-conforming Americans in the years to come?
0: You know, so I understand the concerns that our members of our community have, especially in those states that are taking these politically motivated negative actions and promoting these negative laws. You know, why are they doing that? As you mentioned, I think a lot of it is politically motivated. I think other people do react with fear. I think that people tend to fear what they don't understand. And they think that these issues of sexual orientation or gender identity are beyond their experience. I mean, that's their impression anyway. So, you know, I go back to my youth and to Yoda and Star Wars, right? He says that fear is the path to the dark side. Fear leads to anger. Anger leads to hate, and hate leads to suffering. And so what I'm trying to do is to put a face to for people to about our LGBTQI plus community, and specifically the trans community, that, you know, here I am at the as the Assistant Secretary for Health. I'm an admiral in the United States Public Health Service Commissioned Corps, and I'm working to protect the public health and to work towards the common good. And that people in our community, that's what we do.
1: Yeah.
0: We're just trying to work towards the common good. We might be teachers, we might be doctors and lawyers, we might do communications, you know, we might work in a restaurant, but we're just trying to live our lives and to help people. And that's what we're trying to do. There's no reason to fear us, and it doesn't need to lead to these negative emotions. I think that we will be successful. You know, now I'm a positive and optimistic person. I choose to be a positive and optimistic person.
1: Yes.
0: And I think we will work past these setbacks that we're having, these challenges that we're having, and under this president and this vice president, that we will continue to make progress in our community and make progress towards equality.
1: What is one thing that we as transgender nonconforming folks can do to protect ourselves and each other? And what is one thing that our allies can do to help us in this fight to defend our rights to our own bodies?
0: I think that we need to advocate, and not just at the federal level. We tend to think federally, but I think it's critically important to advocate at the local level and, you know, at the state level. I think that we need to work with local, trusted local leaders, whether they're in the medical field or business leaders in the communication field and others, and work to gain trust, and then work with our community and our allies to make progress at the local and state level, and then at the federal level.
1: What would you say to a young queer person today about the future of our people?
0: I'm a positive and optimistic person, and I think the future for our community looks brighter.
1: Thank you, Admiral Levine.
0: Thank you, it was a pleasure.
1: Join us next time when we will talk to performance artist Dorian Wood. I'm Roger Q. Mason for This Way Out.
2: You've been listening to U.S. Assistant Secretary for Health Admiral Rachel L. Levine on the first of This Way Out's four-part series, Queerly Yours, Profiles in Courage with Roger Q. Mason. Thanks for finding This Way Out, brought to you by the nonprofit Overnight Productions. Some program material this week came from John Dyer V and Michael Taylor Gray, produced by Brian DeShazer. Queerly Yours, Profiles in Courage with Roger Q. Mason was produced by Brian DeShazer and Roger Q. Mason, with music and technical assistance by David Gonzalez. Kim Wilson composed and performed our theme music. 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

Good morning. You are listening to WRIU 90.3 FM, Kingston, Rhode Island. My name's Erica, and this is Jazz Journey.

All right, he started off this morning with Dorothy Dunnigan and Tea for Two off of the incredible Dorothy Dunnigan Trio album, Live As You Could Hear. Look her up on YouTube. There's a video of her playing two pianos at the same time. That's pretty amazing. Today we're going to start off with some food music. And then we're going to change over to some groovy, funky music. I've been sort of diving into my old archives. This stuff is back from 2014, 12 years ago. Oh my gosh. Anyways, I've been a little busy with work and stuff, and I said, you know, I haven't listened to a lot of things, and the way music stores now, I'm not always able to find things I used to play a lot. So we're going to hear this. Next up, we're going to hear Dave Bartholomew with I'm going to drink more tea and get my mouth awake. Shrimp and Gumbo. And Chantal with Bukovina.

Oh, yeah. Nothing better than some home cooking. It's Horace Silver and his group. Before that was Louis Prima with Banana Split for My Baby. Duke Ellington with Beer Garden. Chantal with Bukovina. Not sure how I slipped that one in, but I loved it anyways. And we had Dave Bartholomew with Shrimp and Gumbo. Next up, a little Thelonious Monk with Straight No Chaser. Then we're going into the drink section. King Curtis with One Mint Julep. And then Quincy Jones with his version of A Taste of Honey.

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0: Bueno, ¿a dónde te gustaría ir?
1: Well, let's go up Harlem, man. 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
0: de los Four Seasons?
1: No, no, no Seasons, baby.
0: ¿Qué tal a la Fonda del Son?
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0: Bueno, y entonces, ¿a dónde quieres ir entonces?
1: Uptown, I'm trying to tell you, man. I got a cab waiting out here. Spanish Rice is...
0: Oye, City, muy buena idea. ¿Cuál es la receta del Spanish Rice?
1: Spanish Rice?
0: Sí.
1: Oh, man, it's a gas. You get your big batch of rice and you cook it up, you boil it today.
0: Mm-hmm.
1: Then you saute the onions and you get your green pepper and chop it up real fine. And get you some celery too, chop it up the same way.
0: Wow.
1: And then you get you some oil and you mix all this jive up. You don't have to use oil if you don't want. A lot of people use fat back, you know.
0: Oh,
1: you can put some mushroom in there too, get some tomato sauce and some of that paprika, make it nice and red and color, you know. Get some hot peppers and Tabasco. You know, some salt, and you grind up some beef in there.
0: Wow, vamos,
1: get you
0: vamos.
1: Some oregano, and man, you talk about some crazy eating. 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
0: yo estoy listo ya, cuando
1: you
0: tú
1: wait
0: quieras.
1: Till you taste it. Come on, let's go.
0: Tú quieras, vamos.
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1: Ah, man, the food was good, I'm telling you.
0: Muy bueno.
1: Yeah, beautiful, baby.
0: ¿Cómo se llama ese plato? ¿Cómo se llama
1: Don't
0: ese
1: you ever forget the Spanish rice, man. We can go up there tomorrow, too.
0: Arroz español.
2: Has it every day.
0: Arroz español.
2: Every day, yeah.
0: Arroz español.

Alrighty, we were just listening to Wendell Harrison, and that was called The Walk. And before that, we had Chico O'Farrell and Clark Terry with Spanish Rice. We also had the JBs with Pass the Peas and Quincy Jones with A Taste of Honey. Next up, we're going to hear Ella Fitzgerald with Sugar Blues. And then we're going to have Cal Jader with a piece I can't not play, Soul Sauce.

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You are listening to WRIU 90.3 FM, Kingston, Rhode Island. My name's Erica. This is Jazz Journey. We started off the morning with jazzy food songs. We just heard Houston Person with Blueberry Hill. And next up, we're going to do one more little food one before we fly over into just a general groovy funky morning mix. We're going to hear Shuggie Otis. I love Shuggie Otis. We're going to hear Ice Cold Daydream. Then we're going to hear Lake Street Dive with Hell to Pay and Jamie Cullum with Frontin'.

Oh, yeah. That was Booker T and the MGs with Slum Baby. And we had Jamie Cullum with Frontin' and Lake Street Dive with Hell to Pay. Next up, we're going to have the Blind Boys of Alabama with A Little Spirit in the Dark. And then Frank West with Blue Monk.

All right, that was Frank Wes with Blue Monk. All right, taking a little quick break here. Let you know I have posted the live jazz listings for Rhode Island. If you go to WRIU.org, go to features, look for jazz listings, and pop on there. You can see what's going on locally. There are a bunch of park concerts that are coming up and other things that I tacked on the end. One of them, Crescent Park up in Riverside, Thursday, June 25th, has the New Providence Big Band. And the Museum of Natural History and Planetarium at Roger Williams Park has a jazz group, Elias Miahana on organ, Ben Pell on guitar, and Michael Lewis on drums. And they're going to have immersive visuals in the planetarium. And that's on Thursday, June 18th. You do need to go and get tickets. So look it up. Look up providenceri.gov and then look for the Roger Williams Museum of Natural History, and it'll have a spot where you can get tickets for that. But that sounds pretty amazing. All righty. Blue Room, as usual, has a bunch of stuff coming up. And where was the one that I wanted to shoot? You know, I mark things down and then I immediately lose them. Ah, shoot. There's a bunch of cool stuff coming up. But, yes. If you want to see something interesting, head down to the Myrtle Wednesday night, which is tomorrow, believe it or not. Boy, this month is tooling along, and see the Little City Biggish Band open rehearsal. And that way you can watch music grow right in front of you. It's a cool little place. It's out on East Providence. Also, keep an eye out. Evening Sky has an album release coming up, and they're going to be doing that at the Myrtle on Saturday, June 27th in the afternoon, 1 to 3:30. So you don't have to be out and about driving in the dark. I'm getting to that age. I really don't like to. I have to all the time, but that doesn't mean I have to like it. There was also, where is it? Coming up, Tab Benoit is going to be at the Narrows Center for the Arts on July 3rd. That is going to be a pretty amazing thing to see if you'd like to get out and about. And the Pump House, as always, has something interesting. This coming Sunday, they have the Steve DeConti Quartet. Following Friday, they have the Honk. And the following Sunday, they have Joe Perillo and the New Ensemble, which I was lucky enough to catch. That was really great. And also this Sunday at the Parlor in Providence, they have Parlor Jazz Sunday with John Lee with Riff Raff. That's a 5 p.m. show. And I also stumbled across this just doing general searches because sometimes I miss things. And the Parlor in Newport is having Larry Brown Swing Lane Orchestra on June 30th, Tuesday. So check that out. Again, there's a lot more stuff going on. I'm just touching on some of the biggies. But yeah. Again, WRIU.org, features and jazz listings. Later today, I will post what I'm playing today. And we've been doing a mixture of food jazz or jazzy food. And we're now doing a sort of groovy, funky stuff. We had just heard Frank Wes. We're going to hear Ben Harper right now with How Many Miles Must We March? And Aloe Black with Lift Your Spirit.

He tried thrills. He said, I gave myself to enjoy pleasure. What are teenagers doing today? They're trying every thriller is in the books. We got colored TV, but it still isn't satisfying.

All right, we just heard Earl Van Dyke and the Funk Brothers with The Flick, and before that was Aretha Franklin with The River's Invitation. We also heard the Bajo Fundo Tango Club with Baldosas Mojadas. Yeah. Next up, and I think I played some Grey Boy All-Stars last week, but we're going to hear them again because there's an album they have called What Happened to Television, which I love every single cut on that album. We're going to hear Knowledge Room, and we're going to finish off today with Ben Harper and Charles Musselwhite with She Got Kick. We got Gordon in the house setting up with his stuff. He's going to be covering for me next week, taking a little two-day mini vacation with the Grand. Yay! I'm going to go check out Legoland, believe it or not. And I'm pretty psyched, man. Anyways, let's get back to the music.

0: It's 8 o'clock. You're listening to WRIU in Kingston. Good morning. This is Gordon Foreman. I am your host on the Jazz Explorer Tuesday mornings in this time slot, 8 to 10. And hope everyone's doing well. It's a beautiful day. Just jump right into the music.
1: As Erica
0: is putting her stuff away and packing up. This is something by someone who's new to me, Elif Aguilar, British guitarist.

drummer Carl Allen. New album came out last week. No, actually came out in 2025. I became aware of it last week. That sounds better. Carl Allen with Chris Potter and Blowing Tenor. A favorite of mine. be playing some more of his stuff today. Also, bass virtuoso Christian McBride. Virtuoso polyglot. Has his finger in a lot of different fields. Great voice for speaking. Has a radio show. Anyway, we heard from his newish album, Tippin, Hidden Agenda, and before that, the Charlie Parker composition, Parker's Mood. We started off with Mondango, Elif Aguiar. I am going to try and pronounce this. Elif Aguiar. I believe that's right. Aguiar. From his album Sugar My Black Beans, which is fairly new. I don't know if it's real new, but it's this year. Mondango. Love his sound, the Latin. He's British. I don't know how this fits into the British music scene, but it's got the Latin feel with the organ, and he's a very fine, fine guitarist. I know Erica went through the listings already. Just want to say there's a lot of good stuff going on this summer. A lot of park concerts, a lot of outdoor things. Newport Jazz Festival is sold out. I think this is the first time it sold out all 3 days, and it sold out early. I usually poke around and get tickets, and I usually end up missing a day. They're picking up tickets later because they're already sold out a day or two. I've been playing a lot of archival stuff that has been being released, and I'd love to tell you the labels, but I haven't played any Carla Bley lately. And there is a new, I guess it came out in April. I just got a copy of it. Carla Bley, Joyful Noise, live in Hamburg, 1984. And I'm going to play a couple tracks from that. And maybe some other, a couple other things. Very interesting band she has. I'm going to try and find the list. I had it up before, but of course it's gone now. We'll read it later. But Tubas. anyway. Enjoy. This is she'll announce it for you.

Venus flytrap. Auf Deutsch, Venus Fliegenfalle. Es ist eine fleischfressende Pflanze.

0: Ranger Station.
1: Yeah, hi. 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

Yes, that's coming up later this afternoon. It's a good show. And as you all know, or maybe you don't, WRIU has jazz 6 days, 6 mornings a week, Monday through Friday, 6 through 10, Sunday morning from 6 to 8. No algorithm, no AI, just like all the DJs here at WRIU, just listening to, devoted to the music, listening to the music, trying to put in the best of any given genre or any music, whatever, in front of you. I know some of us use pretty wide genre descriptions. And that's fine, because sometimes you're like, is that jazz or not? I don't know. Anyway, what we just heard there, we heard a set of Carla Bley. The last one we heard was Real Life Hits, Carla Bley Band, live from 1981. Trying to find out. I think that has Arturo O'Farrell playing piano on it, which is pretty something I wouldn't have expected. Of course, Carla Bley or organ, Glockenspiel on piano, Steve Swallow on bass, D sharp on drums, Vincent Chancy, French horn, Gary Valente on trombone, Tony DeGrady, tenor saxophone, Steve Slagle on alto sax and soprano saxophones, and Michael Mantler on trumpet. Interesting band. Trombone, French horn, Glockenspiel. Before that, we heard from the newly released live album, Joyful Noise, live in Hamburg, 1984. Came out just this spring in April. We heard New Direction and Venus Flytrap. I love the way she very coldly announces the whole thing. each track. I think that's funny. That has a lot of the same guys on... I'm not going to read the whole thing, but it's the same oddball arrangement with trombone, French horn, and tuba on this one. But, yes, haven't listened to a lot of her stuff in a while. We'll have to make the effort to, there's so much great jazz out there, and there's so much great jazz you never heard of. Like any kind of music, there's so much great music you never heard of, and it's hard to get around to listen to it all. We were playing a little bit of Chris Potter's music earlier, playing with Carl Allen. We're going to play one from his newest album, Alive with the Ghosts of Today, Alive with Ghosts Today, rather, and featuring Bill Frisell on guitar, Chris Potter, of course, on tenor sax. We're going to hear Into Africa and launch on another set. 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

You're listening to the Jazz Explorer on WRIU. This is Gordon Foreman, your host. We got about a little less than half an hour. I've been kind of lost track of where we were in the show. We were just listening to Trio of Bloom, which is Craig Taborn on keyboards, Nels Klein on guitars, and Marcus Gilmore on drums. Leaning into I don't know what, really kind of groove stuff, kind of reminiscent of Afrobeat stuff. Love Nels Klein, love the whole, I don't know what they're doing for bass in there, but it sounds cool. Before that, we heard Lakeisha Benjamin, who puts on an amazing show. Saw her show, seen her a couple times in Newport, and just a ball of energy, amazing saxophonist. That was a single track, not unaffiliated with an album. Just found it on a site that I can't name. Well, I could, but it's a commercial site, so I'm not going to say. Got a promo a couple of years ago, and I guess it's available on a certain site. Has Lakeisha Benjamin on alto, Emmanuel Wilkins on alto, Mark Whitfield on guitar, Elias Bailey on bass, Oscar Perez on piano, Mike Hiana organ, and I can't say that, Benjalance on percussion. So, big fan of hers, and the oddball track. We started with Chris Potter from his latest Into Africa. More of an arranged feel than he... Well, maybe he does always have an arranged feel, but nice arrangements there, featuring Bill Frisell on guitar throughout the album. That's from Alive with Ghosts Today, newest Chris Potter. So, I also wanted to make note of that Lakeisha Benjamin is going to be playing at the Greater Hartford Jazz Festival on July 19th. So, and that's free. So, cool stuff. I don't know if I'm going to make the pilgrimage or not. I saw a lot of jazz in the Hartford area when I was growing up in my teens and early 20s. Speaking of Newport Jazz Festival, we're going to get into someone who I'm familiar with and I've seen him play, but I'm not all that familiar with his music. Atunde Ajua, I think he's going by Chief Atunde Ajua. And I saw him play once there when he was Christian Scott. And so we're going to get into This Is the Last Chieftain for Big Chiefs, Donald Harrison, Senior and Junior, from his album Axiom. We're going to follow that up with a little Kamasi Washington, because they're going to be, he's going to be playing at Newport again this year too. Enjoy.

0: Kumasi, Washington. The Garden Path, a non-album release from 2022, February 2022. He will be at the Newport Jazz Festival this year, and I forget what they're doing. I think they're doing it, I believe, and I could be wrong, that he and Atunde Ajwa will be doing a set of Coltrane and Miles Davis music together, which should be very interesting at the festival this year. So we wanted to play some Kumasi, Washington, and also played, before that, we heard The Last Chief for Big Chiefs, Donald Harrison, Jr. and Sr., Christian Scott Atunde Ajwa from the 2020 album Axiom. And we got about 8 minutes left, and I'm going to play a little more Carla Bley, and then little Dave Douglas, both from new releases. Carla Bley from Joyful Noise, live in Hamburg. We're going to hear the title track, Joyful Noise. Okay.
1: And now we're going to play a piece that I think would be a very good theme song for a television show, but it isn't. It's nothing.

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1: From the Bureau of Economic Geology, this is EarthDate. The world's most successful research submarine, Alvin, has completed over 5,000 dives in its 60-year career. Its first mission, in 1966, was to search for and find a hydrogen bomb that had fallen into the deep ocean. 2 years later, cables snapped while Alvin was being lifted aboard its tender ship, and it sunk to the bottom of the Atlantic, where the sub itself had to be retrieved. It has been rebuilt several times since, each time making it more robust for deeper diving. In the 70s and 80s, Alvin was the first to explore hydrothermal vents. Scientists expected them to be devoid of life, but were shocked to discover communities of shrimp, mollusks, and giant tube worms supported by symbiotic bacteria. In 1986, Alvin visited the Titanic. In 2014, it searched for seafloor damage beneath the Deepwater Horizon accident. In fact, half of all deep-sea research missions have been aboard Alvin. Every few years, the sub is completely disassembled so its parts can be inspected for cracks and wear. Several subs were built along with Alvin, and several more since, but Alvin has outlasted them all. It's now the Navy's only sub that can transport researchers deeper than 20,000 feet. It will spend its 60th birthday doing what it does best, exploring the bottom of the Gulf of Alaska. I'm sure the scientists aboard will make time to celebrate this timeless little sub. I'm Scott Tinker.
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Good morning, and welcome to Classical Brunch with your host, David House. Classical Brunch is the Tuesday morning segment at WRIU's Classical Music Morning Show, Divertimento, broadcast on Mondays, Tuesdays, and Thursdays from 10 a.m. to 1 p.m., where we strive to present a broad variety of classical music composed over the ages. This morning, the birds led us into the first movement of Joseph Bologna's De Saint-Saëns Violin Concerto in C Major, Opus 3, Number 2, performed by Theodem Langlois de Swart, solo violinist, also conducting the orchestra of the Royal Opera in Paris. We'll hear the remaining two movements shortly, but first, a bit more about the work's composer. A tireless, adventurous, and eclectic soul, Joseph Bologna, French Knight of St. George, was an expert in many fields. Born on the island of Guadeloupe, France, he combined the arts and arms as an outstanding fencer, military advisor, and violin virtuoso. He was even Marie Antoinette's teacher. Bologna's concerti reveal several key elements. The first is his solo lines mirror a human aria. Rather than relying on rigid, courtly dances, the violin tells a deeply emotional and lyrical story. The second is that Bologna's athletic phrasing and spirited bow work reflect his prowess as a master fencer. And finally, his compositions were truly Paris's answer to Wolfgang Amadeus Mozart. Bologna's violin concerti set the stylistic stage for the classical era, with his leadership of Le Concert des Amateurs receiving great acclaim in 18th century Paris. And now, the remaining two movements of Joseph Bologna's Violin Concerto in C Major, with Theodem Langlois de Swart, solo violinist, conducting the orchestra of the Opera Royale from their just-released Chevalier de Saint-Georges Portrait double album, to open the first hour of today's Classical Brunch.

The last two movements of Joseph Bologna's A French Knight of St. George, the last two movements of his Violin Concerto in C Major, Opus 3, Number 2, performed by Theotime Langley de Swart, solo violinist, also conducting the orchestra of the Opera Royal of Paris. Here on WRIU Kingston, where it's 10:18. And now, the remaining, I'm sorry, and now we're going to move on to Marianne Martins, whose dates are 1744 to 1812. She was a celebrated performer and published composer in the late 18th and early 19th century in Vienna. She not only moved in the same artistic circles as Mozart and Haydn, they acknowledged her works as high art. Marianne Martins grew up in the same apartment building as Franz Joseph Haydn and was musically instructed by him. Notable social personalities of the time recognized her abilities and financially supported her musical studies and performances, even financing her living arrangements. She was welcomed as a singer in the imperial court, and her salons were the talk of Vienna, with those attending impressed by her warmth, wit, and art. Mozart was so taken with her Christe Mass No. 1 in D major that he modeled his 1768 Mass after it. Like many women composers of the period, Martine's fame died with her. Recently, women performers have rediscovered her work and brought it to the fore once more. The renowned Polish pianist Joanna Kaczperek, newly released In Plain Sight album, is dedicated to women composers deserving a wider recognition, including a recording of Martine's Sonata for Harpsichord in G major. Next up, on WRIU Kingston's Classical Brunch.

pianist Joanna Kaczperek's newly released performance of Mariana Martin's Sonata for Harpsichord in G Major, performed from her In Plain Sight album here on WRIU Kingston. You're listening to Classical Brunch. The time is 10:33, and you're listening to your host, David House, put on music that you might not normally hear in other classical stations, and we're so glad you're with us today. Mel, short for Melanie Aline Bonis, was born in Paris in 1858 and showed a prodigious talent for music from an early age, attending the Paris Conservatoire from the age of 16, studying alongside Debussy and Pianet under César Franck. Her passionate relationship with the singer Amédée Louis Hattiche was frowned upon by her parents, who pressured her to marry Édouard Domange, a twice-widowed industrialist with five children. Bonis threw herself into her role as wife and stepmother until a reunion with Hattiche in the 1890s reignited her serious interest in composition. She composed more than 300 works, including pieces for solo piano, chamber music, and over 40 melodies for voice and piano. As Bonis was too modest for self-promotion and a victim of gender bias, her music fell into obscurity after the First World War, and she became bedridden with arthritis. She continued to compose until her death in 1937. The BBC Scottish Symphony Orchestra just this year put together an album of Bonis's work, including her three Femmes of Legend, Ophelia, Salome, and the Song of Cleopatra. Next up, here in WRIU Kingston.

out in the northern part of South County. That just completed 2 weeks of wonderful music up there. And now the Puddington Music Festival is happening in Newport. That is at the Casino Theater in Newport. Address is 9 Freebody Street in Newport, Rhode Island. And here's what's going on there. This is these are concerts that are running for the next several days. The first concert is June 21st at 7:30, all at the Casino Theater. And that's Schubertiad, where you're going to have artists, cellist Arlen Husko, and then Clemens Truffel on piano performing Schubert's most beloved solo chamber works. That's once again, that's on June 21st. And then shortly thereafter, on June the 23rd, Zakai Curtis, he is going to be performing, an all-star ensemble of bebop and African Cuba jazz. Well, there's a classic sort of thing going on there. That's at 7:30 at June 23rd. And then A Night of Sweets, where pieces by Debussy, Coleridge, Taylor, Defala, and Schoenberg will be performed by Andrea Siga, violin, and Rafael Papakaiser, cello, joined by two new artists, Gabriel Diaz, and then she's the violinist from the Kronos Quartet, and Bjorn Rainham, cello, from the St. Louis Symphony. Oh my gosh, all kinds of people. That's going to be quite the concert. That's the 25th of June. And then on the 26th, the Rubin Brothers Family Show. That's at 4:30 p.m., June 26th. Bring the whole family for an afternoon of music, storytelling, and circus arts. And then closing, a piano extravaganza on June 27th. And that's pianists from the Eastman School of Music, Mariana Lomazov and Joseph Rackers. That's June 27th at 6:30. So lots going on at the Pudding Stone Festival 2026. And you can find out more information about that at puddingstonemusic.org. PUDDINGSTONE music.org, all one word. The Chorus of Wesley has an event coming on this Saturday, and I think maybe on Sunday too, but anyway, for sure, on June the 20th at 8 p.m., the Summer Pops happens at the Wesley Pawtucket Community Concert. Where is that taking place? Let me see. We'll just pop on that just for a second, see where that's taking place. That's at the Wilcox Park, and it is free. Saturday, June 20th at 8 p.m., Chorus of Wesley, the Pops Festival Orchestra, with Andrew Howell conducting. And there'll be fireworks at the end of this. Plus, the Bells of Christ Church will be played by Ryan Saunders, Eleanor, anyway, the person who plays the bells. You can find more information about that at thechorusofwesley.org. And then finally, a little later, on June 28th at Core Memory Music at 3 p.m., a performance by Latvian-Canadian art violinist Anna Stubb and pianist Jeannie Chung will be at that. That organization, that's at a very intimate place, a private home in Peacedale. You can find more information about that at corememorymusic.org. That's C-O-R-E, memorymusic.com, I'm sorry. So that's what's going on in the live classical music in the area. We still have lots going on this summer, and that's a good thing. So returning to our program today, founded in Munich in 1998, the four musical idealists that compose the Diogenes Quartet perform not only masterpieces of the classical romantic repertoire, they also focus on performing unknown and contemporary composers. Their most recent album focuses on the once-forgotten work of one of these composers, Frederick Gunsheim. The ensemble views
Gunsheim as an unjustly overlooked late Romantic composer. His works featured the same intelligence and structural discipline as his close friend Brahms, but faded from the repertoire after his death. The group notes that because Gunsheim was Jewish, his music was suppressed during the Nazi era, which significantly contributed to his works being lost to the modern concert repertoire. The quartet recorded his 5-string quartets, 2-string quintets, and a string trio for the CPO label. These recordings have been praised by critics for the ensemble's commitment and authority, bringing world-class renditions to these hidden gems. One of these gems from the Diogenes Quartet's just-released album, Gunsheim String Quartets, is his String Quartet No. 3, Opus 51 in F Major. Next up, here on WRIU's Classical Brunch, and you are listening to WRIU Kingston. It is 11 a.m.

Well, I can certainly hear the French impressionistic influence in that piece, so all three of those pieces. We've been listening to Romain Gamba conducting the BBC Scottish Symphony Orchestra, works of Mel Bonis, her Trois Femmes de Légende, the individual pieces entitled Ophelia, Salome, and then The Song of Cleopatra here on WRIU Kingston. Where the time is 12:54, we're going to take a brief moment, just talk about some upcoming events. We have hit the festival season. It's beginning in earnest. We just finished the Music on the Hill Rhode Island Festival.

The Diogenes Quartet performs Friedrich Gernsheim's String Quartet No. 3, Opus 51 in F major, to close out the second half hour of this edition of Classical Brunch here on WRIU Kingston, where it is 11:31. While researching works for today's Classical Brunch broadcast, I came across this review by Andrew Achenbach of Gramophone Magazine. He writes, "The highly imaginative tone poem Moonlight on Jupiter by Finnish Vaino Reittiö, whose dates are 1891 to 1945, was composed during 1922-23, but was first performed 5 years later by the Helsinki Philharmonic. Lasting some 13 minutes, the work is intoxicatingly scored and inspired by a dream that the composer was on an exciting voyage through space. He even saw seven moons. It's a hallucinatory affair that serves up a heady stylistic mix of the French school, think Debussy, as well as additional points of contact with Scriabin and others of that ilk. Conductor Colin and the Finnish Symphony Radio Orchestra do the composer's weird and wonderful inspiration absolutely proud. That was enough for me." The Finnish Radio Orchestra, Nicholas Colin conducting, performs Moonlight on Jupiter by Vaino Reittiö here on WRIU Kingston.

Piano Ratios, Moonlight on Jupiter, performed by the Finnish Radio Orchestra, Nicholas Cologne performing here on WRIU Kingston's Classical Brunch with your host, David House. Pateris Vasques' Love Songs is a gorgeous collection of choral settings of some poems by Imants Ciadonis, one of Latvia's most influential 20th century poets, who explored themes of nature, personal discovery, and the preservation of national culture. Vasques' settings of Ciadonis' poems are a masterful blend of deep melancholy and soaring neo-romantic optimism. His love songs are part of the Latvian Radio Choir's newly released album, Pateris Vasques, Song of My Heart, dedicated to Vasques' 80th birthday this year. I had not heard of Vasques prior to this release, and I love his music. I hope you do too. Next up, Vasques' love songs, number one, Such Lightness, number two, And Suddenly Such Silence, three, Where Was I? Four, Then Time Stopped. And finally, number five, Not a Leaf is Moving, all based on the poems of Imants Ciadonis, performed by the Latvian Radio Choir, here to close out the second hour on WRIU Kingston's Classical Brunch.

Beatrice Vogt's Love Songs, performed by the Latvian Radio Choir, Sigvard Klava, conducting here in WRIU Kingston, where it is now 12:01 on this beautiful, almost summer day. The newly released album Elements by Hugh Wiggin, saxophone, and Oliver Wass, harp, explores the distinctive sound world of saxophone and harp in a program that moves between Baroque masterworks and newly commissioned music inspired by the four classical elements, earth, air, fire, and water. The album places Bach, Purcell, Vivaldi, and Couperin alongside contemporary works written specifically for the duo. Each newly commissioned work reflects a different elemental idea, from the luminous textures of Charlotte Harding's Euphotic to the volatile energy of Laura Ballo's Cesium and the wind-driven virtuosity of David Wallace's Blowing a Gale. Interwoven throughout are inventive arrangements of Baroque works, drawing subtle connections across the centuries. The pairing of saxophone and harp creates a sound palette that is intimate and richly colored, capable of lyric stillness and brilliant display. Praised for his liquid gold tone by the London Times, Wiggin joins forces with leading harpist Oliver Wass in a program that moves between reflection, drama, and radiant beauty. We're going to hear four of the newly commissioned works for the duo on this album, C. Harding's Euphotic, Baron Panayamagam's The Weary Soil and the Greedy Shoot, Simon Rowland Jones's Silent Air, A. Scott's Susurros Brasileiros to open the final hour of today's classical brunch on WRIU Kingston.

Well, that was a lot of fun. Music from the album Elements, performed by the duo of Wiggins and Oliver Ross. Let's get the full name of this individual. Who Wiggins, saxophone, and Oliver Voss, harp, from their 2026 release, Elements. Four tunes. And now, another album released just this month, The Wishing Tree, by Gesualdo Six, Owen Park director. On this, their 11th album for Hyperion, the Gesualdo Six explore more secular repertoire, drawing on music they have performed live since their formation in 2015. The program spans Renaissance works celebrating nature and love, alongside contemporary settings of texts by Christina Rossetti and Kathleen Jamie. Themes of childhood and innocence run throughout, interwoven with imaginative reworkings of traditional British and Irish folk songs. As director Owen Park describes it, Wishing Tree is a, quote, journey through time, poetry, and song, rooted in tradition yet alive with contemporary expression, end quote. The ensemble continues to tour internationally, performing over 150 concerts annually across Europe, the Americas, and Asia, while also commissioning new works and engaging in a global digital audience. We'll hear five cuts from this new The Wishing Tree album. We'll hear Byrd's The Sweet and Merry Month of May, Vaughan Williams' Bushes and Briars, an arrangement of the traditional piece The Lark in the Clear Air, Jade Talbot's The Wishing Tree, and we'll close the set with Stanford's exquisite The Blue Bird, here on WRIU Kingston's Classical Brunch.

four pieces from the newly released, just last week or so, album The Wishing Tree, produced by the Gesualdo Six, Owen Park conducting. And now, to close today's edition of Classical Brunch, we're going all the way back to 2023 and a release of selections from Anna Lapwood's Midnight Sessions at the Royal Albert Hall. The EP Midnight Sessions at the Royal Albert Hall came about through Anna Lapwood being granted special after-hours access to the venue's massive 9,999-pipe organ. She spent nearly a year experimenting with the organ's unique acoustics and the strange, beautiful colors in the dead of night, which inspired her to arrange and record transcriptions of iconic film scores. The resulting five-track EP, released on Sony Classical in April 2023, features music from the films Interstellar, Pirates of the Caribbean, How to Train Your Dragon, and The Da Vinci Code. Lapwood's late-night Royal Albert Hall sessions first gained widespread attention in May 2022, when the electronic artist Bonobo's crew overheard her practicing at 2 a.m. and invited her to join their show. This viral breakthrough eventually paved the way for her Sony Classical deal and the official EP release. Lapwood said at the time of the EP's release, and I'm quoting here, "Over the last 11 months, I've been lucky enough to be led into the Royal Albert Hall in the middle of the night for practice sessions on the hall's magnificent organ. As I've explored the strange, beautiful, and wonderful colors that it has to offer, I've written a set of new film music transcriptions with that specific instrument in mind, capturing some of the magic that I feel in that iconic building after hours." The 27-year-old, that's in 2023, from a small Oxfordshire village, has been making waves with her exciting approach to organ playing, awakening the senses of young and old alike, opening the gateways to classical music, and shining a light on an often underappreciated instrument. Anna Lapwood's Midnight Sessions at the Royal Albert Hall to close today's edition of Classical Brunch here on WRIU Kingston.

0: five pieces from Anna Lapwood's EP Midnight Sessions. At the Royal Albert Hall, we heard Dead Man's Chest, Davy Jones from Pirates of the Caribbean, How to Train Your Dragon, the Test Drive component, Interstellar, No Time for Caution, and again, Interstellar, Cornfield Chase, and we ended with, from the Da Vinci Code, Chevalier de Sangriel. And this is all to close today's Classical Brunch with your host, David House, and you're listening to WRIU Kingston. And that is our show for today. We hope you enjoyed it as much as we enjoyed putting it on for you, and we hope you join us next week for another edition of Classical Brunch. It's 1301, and this is WRIU Kingston. We're now going to turn you over to our station playlist, which, by the way, is pretty entertaining in its own right. 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Bye-bye.
1: From the Bureau of Economic Geology, this is Earth Date. Native American legend says the Creator, when done forming Earth, threw all the leftover rocks into a pile in West Texas, a jumble of geology that today we call Big Bend. It gets that name because it sits in a 200-mile-long curve in the Rio Grande River that separates Texas and Mexico. Big Bend is now a nearly million-acre national park, with a protected area twice as large on the Mexican side of the border. The reason it looks like a divine rock yard is its complicated geologic history. 450 million years ago, Big Bend was on the coast of the supercontinent of Laurasia. Around 300 million years ago, Africa slammed into it, crumpling the Big Bend region. 200 million years ago, the continent of South America tore off from this area. 100 million years later, Big Bend was submerged beneath the Cretaceous Interior Seaway, a giant sea that bisected North America from the Gulf of Mexico all the way to the Arctic Ocean. Around 60 million years ago, the Rockies and Mexico's Sierra Madre mountain ranges began rising and met in Big Bend. And if that wasn't enough, the area was rifted, then became volcanically active 40 to 30 million years ago. You can see evidence of this complex geologic history in the hills, outcrops, and steep canyon walls of Big Bend today, which makes it a dream destination for hikers, campers, and geologists. I'm Scott Tinker.
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1: Aina ia mai ana kapuana, kuho a ikanania o nā pua.
0: Ponini puakea. 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
1: That's why there can't be no more.
0: No more.
1: No more wasted years today.
0: 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To myself.

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1: Yeah, I learned my lesson, I ain't gonna do it no more. Yeah, now Ben.
0: Now Johnny.
1: I learned my lesson, I should have.
0: Yeah.
1: Long time ago.
0: That's right.
1: All these ways to yell, the way to yes. I finally woke up and got wise. I ain't gonna be no fool no more.
0: Yeah.

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the California Gold Notes. Wrapping up the first set of music here on the trip, WRIU Kingston. My name is Matt Mania, here every Tuesday, starting at 3 o'clock. Show kicked off with a 1959 7-inch from the Majestics on Contour Records called Hard Times. After that, it was Debbie Taylor from her 1972 Coming Down on You release, Too Sad to Tell. An acetate from an unknown band called The Hunter after that. Then you heard Bakersfield Trio, The Revlons, do Whirlwind. Too Many People Around from The Mountain Man after that. Millie Jackson did I Cry. Biker Movie soundtrack creator Davy Allen with the Arrows doing Unknown Rider. After that, it was Alhambra Garage Outfit, the second helping with Let Me In. A little reprise from Eddie Hazel of California Dreamin'. Shut it down with the California Gold Notes doing WB302. Exactly 2.5 more hours to go of this kind of thing. Here's Texas band The 99th Street Bridge with Wild Illusions on the trip. WRIU Kingston.

The great singer, songwriter, and guitarist Dave Alvin once said, there are two types of folk music, quiet folk music and loud folk music. I play both. We do much the same every Thursday evening on the Boudin Barn Dance radio show from 6 to 9 p.m. each week. My name is Dan Ferguson, a.k.a. Boudin Dan, your host each and every week, where we play a wide spectrum of folk and roots music for your listening pleasure. Hope you can join us. We've been doing it for 30-plus years, and we're going strong. Tune in. That's every Thursday night, the Boudin Barn Dance, right here at 90.3 WRU Kingston from 6 to 9 p.m. See you there.

the ready men. Getting us up close enough to the station ID, which is 90.3 WRIU Kingston. It's Madman here with a trip, live in the studio for once. Give me a ring, 401-792-9030. Here for a couple more hours. Before the Ready Man, it was the Night Beats with High Noon Blues. The Del Royales did I'd Wait Forever. Prior to that, UK producer Neil Clayton's Alias Mint Royale with From Rush Home With Love. Control Yourself from the Shookups before that. It was Indonesian psychedelic combo Freedom of Rhapsodia with a piece called Freedom. Prior to that, Jungle from the Nightcats. And began it with Wild Illusions from the Ninth Street Bridge.

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Keep it locked.

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0: Okay.

Kersnais Nyum Thai from Sarasothea. Wrapping up the first half of the show. On the trip, WRIU Kingston got that set underway. With The Maze doing the title track from their highly sought after 1969 album, Armageddon. After that, a kiddie soul group out of Chicago, The 8 Minutes. I Can't Get No Higher. Guitarville from Roland James after that. Mod Band Samurai did Temple of Gold. Then you heard Surabaya Indonesia Quartet, Dara Puspita, with Pip Pip Yeah. The Transatlantics did Look Before You Leap. Seminal Indian funk artist Audrey Marvin going under Sundia with Stand Up and Be a Man after that. Psychotic Reaction from the Leather Coated Minds. The Dayton Sidewinders did Go Ahead On. Russian outfit Messer Chups with Cannibal Twist after that. Blackwood Apology with a little something off their 1969 concept album Recess with Mrs. Grimm. Shut it down there with Cambodian singer Russ Sarasothea. On the trip, WRIU Kingston, 401-792-9030. More than halfway through the show. Thanks for joining me this afternoon. Let's get on with it.

0: good people. You ever had one of them days when everybody seems to be on your case, from your teacher all the way down to your best girlfriend? I used to have them kind of days all the time. Till I found a way to get out of it. I listen to The Tradition Show here at WRIU, 6 p.m. every Monday evening. Where they've been digging through the roots and climbing through the branches of American folk music since forever.
1: Well,

my baby and I fell out. And what do you think it was all about? 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

Washington, D.C., psychedelic outfit Dead Meadow. Doing a door song to get us up to 5 o'clock on the trip. WRIU Kingston. 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Before Dead Meadow, you heard the Motifs do a piece called Molly. It was the Tremlines with a 7-inch on Wildwood Records called Theme for a DJ. Bobby Roberts prior to that with Big Sandy. Fine bunch of musicians, the Politicians. With McKinley Jackson doing Close Your Big Mouth. The Ravels did a 1971 flip side called Indian Rope Man. Falling Down from the Omens. Began the set with Try a Little Tenderness from Les Rapaces, Woods, Campbell, and Connolly. On the trip, WRIU Kingston. Mad Mania in the studio live. First time in a while. Then I'll be back out again for a while. So if you want to get me on the phone, now's the time. 401-792-9030. 888-303-9748. About 59 minutes before Ken Abrams and the Kingston Coffee House at 6. Right here on WRIU Kingston.

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They'll wish their fathers had never met the mothers when they start taking their bottoms out and slamming into them rocks, boy.

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Seville and Ayla with Bebek. Wrapping up that set there on the trip. Kicked it off with Mexican outfit Los Chihuas with Te Quiero. After that, new music from Shannon and the Clams, Big Wheel. Another unknown band with an acetate called Poor Man Dreamer. The Models after that with the American Breed number Bend Me, Shake Me. Night Is a Comin' from Warm Sounds after that. Northern soul artist Hank Jacobs on Sioux Records did So Far Away. Spooky Tooth with Luger's Groove after that. Shut it down with Turkish duo Seville and Ayla. Not many of the trip, half hour to go. Live in the studio for once, 401-792-9030. Some more surf music from LA band Satan's Pilgrims on the trip. WRIU, Kingston.

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The Ravenettes, wrapping up this edition of The Trip with All I Have to Do Is Dream. Prior to that, you heard a release from this year from Parlor Greens and the True Loves called West Memphis. Lara and the Trailers with Run For Your Life. A Place Called Earth from the Great Exuma prior to that. James Brown live at the Olympia Theater in Paris, 1971. Doing Try Me with the JBs. Before that, a band that took their name from J.D. Salinger's stories, most likely the Glass Family, with Agorn. Puerto Rican combo Vitín Avilés and his orchestra with Let's Vacillate. And began things with a lineup from Satan's Pilgrims. That does it for this edition of the show. Come on back for another one next Tuesday, 3 o'clock, on WRIU Kingston.

Well, back here again, yeah, for the Kingston Coffee House. I'm okay. How about you? Okay, here on WRIU Kingston, 90.3 FM. Also streaming at WRIU.org. It's about 6 o'clock right now. And I'm all fired up and ready to folk it to you here on the Kingston Coffee House. You know, I know that some of you could be listening to this, the sound of my voice, this radio station, on a car radio or a radio at home. But it's more likely that you, like many people out there in the world, are streaming us from WRIU.org. And that would include, you know, people who stream from everywhere. All kinds of people who like string band music or hillbilly blues or folk ballads and broadsides, labor songs. I'm laboring through labor songs, protest songs, dance songs, enjoying sounds from all across the broad spectrum of music that we might call folk. Happy to be here tonight, filling in for Mike Stevenson, who's off in Canada enjoying a birthday. He would not like it. Probably if I gave you a number or I attached a number to that birthday thing, unless I threw out a musical number like this one. So here goes, the closest thing to a birthday song that I could live with as a radio song.

Right, that was Cracker, a band that's been around off and on since the 1990s and is currently on tour. Actually just played at the Middle East in Cambridge on June 10th. Oh, I remember when I used to get out to more than one show every 3 months. Oh, yes, I remember it well. Anyway, I have a lot of music lined up for you tonight. There's no overriding theme, but each set kind of does its own thing, starting with the very spiritual orientation of the first set. We begin with music from the Punch Brothers, who are comprised of a mandolin player named Chris Thiele, Brittany Haas on fiddle and violin, Noam Bekelny on banjo, Chris Eldridge on guitar, and Paul Cowart on bass. I think they're basically a bluegrass band, at least the instruments say so, who play it close to the vest. I've read this descriptor. Their style features bluegrass instrumentation and spontaneity in the strictures of modern classical. I'm not sure I know what that means, but their cover of Hamilton Camp's Pride of Man, which, by the way, the Quicksilver Messenger Service had a kind of a hit. I think it was an AM hit way back when, in the late 60s. But their version, that is the Punch Brothers, is haunting. So we'll get started with that.

0: It's easy.
1: I'm the way.
0: Now, this song has a romantic part to it.

Yeah, I think that's the end of it. Hold on. There we go. Right. Yeah, okay. after the Punch Brothers and Pride of Man, we heard I Am the Way, which is based on Woody Guthrie's New York Town, of course, and is hilarious, as many of Loudon Wainwright's songs are. But, you know, what a great album Attempted Mustache was. From 1973, by the way. Awesome, since it included both the swimming song and The Man Who Couldn't Cry, which Johnny Cash does a wonderful job with. And I guess I can't do this show without playing the mayor of McDougal Street, Dave Van Ronk, who seems to have a song for every occasion. Oh, yeah. From him we heard Samson and Delilah from his 1962 album, Folk Singer. Then really, I don't know how I ever turned this up, but it's so amazing to me, this the sound of it. Like a Ship from Pastor T.L. Barrett and the Youth for Christ Choir from the Mount Zion Baptist Church of Chicago, Illinois, recorded in the year of our Lord, 1971. And then, for film fans, as well as fans of uplifting spiritual music, Sanctus and Benedictus from Missa Luba, which is a setting of the Latin Mass sung in styles traditional to the Democratic Republic of the Congo. It was composed by Father Guido Hazen, a Franciscan friar from Belgium, and originally celebrated, performed, and recorded in 1958 by King Baudouin and his troubadours, a choir of adults and children from Kamina, Katanga province in the Congo. It might be Kamina. It was used to great effect. If you've seen the movie, cult classic, I would posit, used to great effect by British director Lindsay Anderson in the 1968 satirical film If. Now, do you remember that one? That was Malcolm McDowell's first film. That's right. So, yes. All right, we're going to move into a different thing altogether. I'm going to back this up because I think somehow we got weirded out, but here we go.

into where I was born, I could.

0: Yeah, a full set of Phil Oakes music right then. And why not? He's a singer-songwriter you don't forget about. You never forget about him once you've heard him. And in the end, one of the sadder stories to come out of the era of the 1960s Greenwich Village folk scene. He was a man moved by the turbulence of his times to sing protest songs about the civil rights movement, labor unions, and the Vietnam War. His first record was called All the News That's Fit to Sing. Eventually, he broadened his musical range to include orchestral arrangements and strings on records he recorded for the A&M label. It pains me to think about his decline through the very late 60s and the first half of the 70s, a combination of a manic disposition and disillusionment with America after the assassinations of progressive leaders, his own experience with state violence at the 1968 Democratic Convention in Chicago, and subsequent atrocities during the Nixon era. I recommend watching the 2011 documentary called There But for Fortune to get a better appreciation. Yeah, it's a really good film. His family had a lot to do with it, his older brother, and his daughter. To get a better appreciation of Phil Oakes' artistry, see that movie, There But for Fortune. From Phil Oakes in that set, we heard Cross My Heart from 1967's Pleasures of the Harbor, followed by a couple of songs from the follow-up to that record called Tape from California. We heard the title song and Half a Century High, a wry observation referencing Oakes' 25th birthday. And lastly, a song that Joan Baez had a top 10 hit with in Britain, There But for Fortune. All right. Anybody interested in calling in? Say hello. I'm sitting in for, by the way, I feel like I'm visiting, and I like visiting. It's really fun. I mean, I do a regular thing on Sunday nights called Picture This, Film Music on the Radio, and I'll be doing that this Sunday with two different film scores, and that will be the entire show. We're going to do Citizen Kane and Modern Times. I'm sitting in for Mike Stevenson, who's in the Great White North, drinking Labatt's, I guess. I don't know. I don't know what he's doing up there. He's having a good time, I bet. Maybe checking out some Canadian folk music. And I'm sitting in for him until 9 o'clock tonight. And if anybody's interested in calling in, it's 401-792-9030. Or toll-free at 1-888-303-9748. And now, more music.
1: Praise boss when morning work bells chime. Praise him for bits of overtime. Praise him whose wars we love to fight. Praise him, fat leech and parasite. Amen. Well, now that says most of it. This is the rest of it.

blue, city of magic, city of light, ensconced upon my front porch in broad daylight, long about noon, my rising time, drinking something of a potable beverage, playing my guitar, long after everybody else in the neighborhood has packed up their lunchbox and gone off down to Kaiser Aluminum to put in their shift. This enrages my neighbors. One in particular across the road, little retired banker fella, been known to cannonball his rotundity across the road and stand there and publicly berate me for my sloth and indolence. Why don't you get a job, he says. Some of you heard that, I'll bet. Now me being hip to the Socratic method fires back a question. Why? Why, he says, taken aback. If you had a job, you could make $3, $4, or $5 an hour. I said, why, pursuing the same tack. Said, hell, you make $3, $4, or $5 an hour. You could have a savings account. Save up some of that money. I said, why? He said, well, you save up enough of that money, young fella. Pretty soon you never have to work another day in your life. I said, hell, that's what I'm doing right now.

I guess pretty soon I'll be headed back to Spokane, take up my task of wintering in, and I do a little light farming or heavy gardening, whichever. You know, that kind of farming is hard if you're in this traveling profession. And of course, when you sing like I do, you got to be ready to travel with considerable alacrity. I got a Greyhound bus ticket in my back pocket all the time. But you see, quite often I'm not back in town in time for my plowing or my planting. That's awful. Now, one time I was sharing a platform in New York City, it was, with a bunch of high-powered labor politicos. It was a benefit for the farm workers, that's what it was. I remember Richard Chavez, Cesar's brother, was there. And so was Bella Abzug, former congresswoman from the state of New York. Remember her? Wonderful woman. I mean, she was loud, vociferous, big hats. She was yelling at that audience, righteous beef it was, about how the feds, the FBI, had been opening her mail for ever so long. Well, I knew the feds had been opening my mail for at least 20 years, reading all my personal radical mail, and it never bothered me because I figured them birds had to learn that stuff somewhere, and it might as well be from my mail. But then it occurred to me in my predicament, having the FBI open your mail might come in handy. I sent Sheila, my partner, a letter through the United States Mail, and I said in it, "For God's sake, don't plow up the backyard. That's where the guns are buried." National Guard rolled up, dug up the whole backyard in time for me to come back and plant the damn thing.

Before I get into the stuff we were listening to, I should remind everybody that you're listening to WRAU Kingston 90.3 FM, also streaming at WRAU.org. I'm Wayne Cresser. I'm sitting in for Mike Stevenson this week and here in the Kingston Coffee House and really enjoying it. We had Phil Oakes in the last set, and he came out of that topical song school of folk music established by people like Joe Hill and Woody Guthrie and Pete Seeger, among others. Born 5 years before Oakes, Utah Phillips was a labor organizer, folk singer, storyteller, and poet, and a self-described anarchist who promoted the industrial workers of the world in his music, action, and words. From Phillips, we heard two things. The first, a spoken word piece called The Boss. We have fed you all. We have fed you all. I think there's supposed to be a comma there. We have fed you all 1,000 years. So we heard the little spoken word piece and then that tune. And then from an Ohio folk band called Camp, and that's spelled with two A's, C-A-A-M-P, Camp. A tune called The Debts I Owe from their debut album, also called Camp. I think that came out in like 2015. And from some folks I saw just a few days ago, if you can believe it, at that all-day roots music party in West Kingston known as Swamp Stomp, John Langford and Sally Timms of the Mekons, from their record called Songs of False Hopes and High Values. They did the Eric Von Schmidt song. Now, I didn't hear. I know that it's credited. That song is credited to both Sally, John Langford and Sally Timms. But where was Sally there? I just heard John Langford. He tends to dominate anyway. But they're just wonderful. The Mekons the other day, they closed the show at Swamp Stomp. And I've seen them a bunch of times over the years, but they didn't have one of their key guys, Tom Greenlaw, I think is how you say it. But he's temporarily not touring, but the rest of them I just delivered. I mean, man, it was awesome. It's great. So from Sally Timms and John Langford from their record called Songs of False Hopes and High Values, the Eric Von Schmidt song, Joshua Gahn, Barbados. And then we close the set with Utah Phillips again, there with a little singing and a little talking on a song of unknown origin called Hallelujah, I'm a Bum. It may have unknown origins, but these things are always researched by somebody. And there is this guy named Bud L. McKillips, who does a lot of writing about hobo poetry. And he claims that the words were written by a member of the IWW, anonymous to this point, but it came out of that movement. So somebody had to write it, some member, but name unknown. And the poet, Carl Sandburg, collected the piece for his anthology, The American Song Bag, which was published nearly 100 years ago by Harcourt Brace and Company. Yep, Carl Sandburg. Oops, I got a little emphatic there. We're on a roll with sort of like road songs, bum songs. We're just going to keep that going for a while. Hobo songs, vagrant songs, yeah, that sort of thing. Here we go.

Everybody knows me as Mapom. That is my nickname. I am just an old Parisian bum. From there, I've just came. I'm not known in French society, nor by industrial tycoons. No, my friends have much more variety. You find them in little saloons. Just a bum, a bum. I'm happy as can be, for I am never worried or flurried or hurried. Just

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Now I've been down to the Bowery, yes, and I've made many hobo friends. And I can tell you, sincerely, New York has real bum gentlemen. Just a bum, a bum. I'm happy as can be, for I am never worried or flurried or hurried. 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I'm always on a spree. And if you want some fun, become a bummer and be just like my bummer, a very merry bum. In America, when a man sneezes, he worries and frets, takes pills and nose drops. 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The only thing that stops me smoking is not pens in my head or guts. No, it's when my back starts lumbagoing and I can't pick up any butts. Just a bum, a bum. I'm happy as can be. Oh, I am never worried or flurried or hurried.

Yeah, I didn't know he had that in him. All right. Yeah. Well, Utah Phillips got us going with hobo songs in the last set, and I just had to play a few more that might not be as familiar as things like Only a Hobo or Hobo's Lullaby. We started with the late and great Michael Hurley, who passed away at the age of 83 on April Fool's Day last year. How appropriate. He was such a character, and love his stuff. From his very first record called First Songs, recorded for the Folkways label way back in 1963, and recorded, by the way, on the same reel-to-reel machine that taped Leadbelly's last sessions, we heard Just a Bum. All the tunes in that set were called Just a Bum. And then hailing from Iowa, and now 78 years old, Greg Brown from his 1985 recording In the Dark with You, another tune with the same title. Brown stopped recording in 2012 and touring in 2019, although I think he did something special in 2021, but mostly he's done with it. And if you're wondering what he's been up to recently, in 2024, he released a book called Ring Around the Moon, a songbook with, that's the whole title. I'll do it again. Ring Around the Moon, colon, not semicolon, but a colon, a songbook, which is a collection of essays, photographs, and sheet music. Finally, in that set, a nod to Michael Stevenson's other show, which is back for the summer on Sundays right before my very own. So you can catch it from 5 to 6 p.m. Every Sunday. It is called The French Connection, and it's hard for me to describe other than it's all kinds of wonderful music from France. In light of that one more bum song, also wait for it, called, you know already, Just a Bum, from the one and only Maurice Chevalier. Yeah, not really. What kind of folk? I don't know. What's folk music? Folk music is music for folks, I suppose. All right, we're going to hit the road now.

Million Hintorn, what a Hintorn fin. The diddly-oi, the diddly-oi, the doi, diddly-oi, the doi, the diddly-oi, the diddly-oi, the doi, diddly-oi. The diddly-oi, the diddly-oi, the doi, diddly-oi, the doi, the diddly-oi, the diddly-oi, the doi, diddly-oi.

Right. Michael Hurley. Yeah, Ramblin' Jack Elliott, folk fans know, was a New York City kid born in Brooklyn as Elliott Adnopoz, or Adnopoz, A-D-N-O-P-O-Z, you say it, who ran away to join a rodeo at age 16, variation on running away to join the circus, and taught himself guitar after his parents tracked him down and brought him back to Brooklyn. He lived to be 94 and played with Woody Guthrie and Bob Dylan and appear once on Hullabaloo in the 1960s. How about that? From Ramblin' Jack Elliott, we started the set with the San Francisco Bay Blues. And then one of my favorite tunes from Leon Bridges in his debut album from 2015 called Coming Home. We heard Twistin' and Groovin'. And if you haven't yet picked up on the theme of this set, we're hearing songs about itchy feet. People who just have to go to Frisco, to New Orleans, to places where you can't find them. The Pogues told us about the saddest part of leaving Liverpool, and it's not leaving town and sailing off to California, but a guy leaving his gal, of course. Where are we going? Next, Bob Dylan. That's right, Bob Dylan and the band from my all-time favorite. That's it. This is no exaggeration. It's my all-time favorite. I don't want to call it a rock record. I mean, it's my all-time favorite American popular music record. That's what it is. The Basement Tapes. They did Tiny Montgomery. they conveyed Tiny Montgomery's greetings to the folks down in Old Frisco because, you know, he's on his way there. Tell them all Tiny says hello. Then Michael Hurley again from a 1976 record called, appropriately for this set, Long Journey, his tune called You've Got to Find Me. And before I forget, I'll be hosting the show again in, I don't know, a month or so. And then we'll do a deep dive into one of the best records of 1976. Another recording involving Michael Hurley, along with Peter Stample and the Unholy Modal Rounders, and Jeffrey Fredericks and the Clam Tones. This record is the unsinkable Have Moisey. Oh, yeah. Here's a preview.

sweet is the madness of midnight in Paris, Sherry. Hearts are young, love is free.

Right, that kind of fit into that. That was serendipitous because I didn't really plan it that way. I just wanted to hear that song. It kind of fit into the journey travel mode thing. So, yeah, in about a month, I'll be playing a lot of this record, maybe the whole thing. I don't know. Pete Stanfill, the Unholy Motor Rounders, Michael Hurley, Jeffrey Fredericks, and the Clam Tones. All together, they came together to make a record called Hab Moisey in 1976, and it's just a gem. So I'm looking forward to that. I hope you are too. All right, we got another set of music coming up.

Wow. That's the jammiest thing I'm playing tonight. Great way to wrap up the second hour. We started the set with Pokey Lafarge and the South City Three from their first album together, made way back. Way back. We've talked about songs. I don't know how old that thing from Maurice Chevalier was, but probably from the 50s. He had quite a run in the 50s and 60s. But anyway, Pokey Lafarge, we were talking about, made in 2009. I'll get it out somehow. His first record. Not his first record, actually, but the first record he did with the South City 3. Record was called Riverboat Soul, and recorded in July 2009 at the Nashville studio of producer Phil Harris using vintage instruments. And you can kind of hear that in the sound of La La Blues. And vintage, not only vintage instruments, but also vintage electronics. That is the stuff recording the sound. It was released in 2010 by Free Dirt Records and won the Independent Music Award for Best Americana Album. We heard Pokey's song, La La Blues. And, I should get this in right now. 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We're streaming to the whole world, and I hope the world appreciates a long Taj Mahal jam. I don't know why they wouldn't. I think everybody needs that at some point in their lives. What followed La La Blues and Pokey Lafarge was the brother and sisters act known as Kitty Daisy and Lewis. I don't know if they're still recording. Their music is influenced heavily by R&B and blues, and between them, they play everything. I saw them at Rhythm and Roots last time I was there, actually. No, I went one time after that, but they stole the show on a Sunday afternoon at Rhythm and Roots, whatever year that was. It was pre-COVID, but just pre-COVID. Maybe it was 2019. They were amazing. It's a family band. It's two sisters and a brother. And their mom, who was in an incredible avant-garde punk band in Britain called The Raincoats way back in the day. She plays bass. The dad plays guitar. Brother plays guitar, sisters play drums, and various other things. Amazing, an amazing act. They've made four albums,